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2: We start nice and slow, Enrique, with this one, man. Some Taylor Swift, I knew it. I knew you. I got Lady Gaga on the way. Got some Ray. Got some Mike Towers, who's going to be at our iHeartRadio Fiesta Latina Saturday, October 17th in Kaseya Center, 305 Miami. 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

What up, it's Ange on Channel 955, Detroit's number one hit music station. 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

All I gotta say is Alex Earl really knew what she was doing when she put Caleb McDaniel from Love Island in her new Real Actives promo. Y'all, jaw on the floor. 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
1: Current temperature is 74 degrees with a low of 64 degrees later tonight.
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It's Channel 955, and Mojo in the Morning has your chance to win $7,000. If you guess the sound, you get the cash. We had our first winner on Tuesday. Shout out Ariana from Troy. She took home $7,000 for guessing the sound of a dishwasher rack being pulled in and out of a dishwasher. Very specific. So great job, girl. But if you want your chance to win, all you got to do is listen to Mojo in the Morning every weekday morning. And if you guess the sound, you get the cash.

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We are 3 weeks away from Doja Cat performing at Little Caesars Arena, and you know what that means. We got tickets, y'all. So coming up after Olivia Rodrigo's Drop Dead, I'm going to have a keyword.

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What a way to kick off 60 Minutes commercial free on Channel 955, then with Mutt by Leon Thomas and Chris Brown. But we got Somber coming up with his new single, My Body Isn't Ready, and I genuinely think he is just the guy version of Taylor Swift to me. His lyrics unmatched.

The Jonas Brothers performed at the halftime show for the LA Rams and the 49ers on Wednesday. I wonder tomorrow if we're going to get a halftime show. I guess we'll see. It's Channel 955.

This is your home for the War of the Roses. The five lies to tell your mom phone scam. Shannon's Dirty on the 30, second date update, and more. Wake up to Monday's Mojo in the Morning. It's so

0: What a way to kick off 60 Minutes commercial free on Channel 955. Then with Lil Jon and Trick Daddy, let's go. In this 60 Minutes, we're going to have so much good stuff. More Doja Cat tickets, Mojo Secret Sound, more Mojo Live, and so much more. 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

0: current temperature is 72 degrees with a low of 64 degrees later tonight.
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Opening for her is Lotto. It is going to be the best girls' night ever. And if you want your chance to win tickets, I got you. 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

about a conservative regular girl that still can beat a chest. 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Zodiac sign, it must be a Gemini moon, cause we about to go half. Mistakenly, nobody been in a bag, but how many bodies done been in her bag?

Ginuwine just performed that song live at Arts Beats and Eats last weekend, and I'm so upset because I missed it, and nobody told me he was going to be there. So next time, Ginuwine, let me know. It's Channel 9.

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0: funny, Gabby, but I had a Shakira John Mayer fan club in high school.
1: Sorry.
0: It was called Musical Synergy Club.
1: And I love it.
0: Only Shakira and John Mayer fans. There was four of us in the club.
1: Hey.
0: But anyways, I ride hard for Shakira, and I'm obsessed with this one with Burna Boy.

0: happy weekend. And I'm so glad you're here because I have not watched Earl Meets World yet.
1: Oh my gosh, I need you to.
0: So my TV time, my husband and I have to like agree, obviously, on like, and we really have like similar tastes, and he'll watch Love Island with me. Like he'll watch all the girly things, but he's like, I can't do Earl Meets World. So tonight is his fantasy football draft.
1: So you're like, I'm going to do this.
0: So I'm planning on sitting down, but I already know so much.
1: You know most of the tea.
0: I know most of the tea just from social media, but we're going to get into all things Alex Earl after Tame Impala.

0: And so there's been a lot of buzz about Earl Meets World, the new Alex Earl reality show.
1: Right.
0: And I feel like there was so much anticipation because Alex Cooper from Call Her Daddy host, yep. She posted this TikTok basically saying, like, say what you want about me. You didn't sign an NDA. Like,
1: what's the problem? You're liking all these things.
0: So then everybody's like, okay, she's staying quiet because she's going to address it on the show.
1: Right.
0: Did she address it on the show?
1: She does address it on the show, but it's almost like I feel a little bad for her in a sense because it kind of seems like Alex Cooper really bullied her.
0: Yeah, and from what the sense that I've gotten is like, I think everybody was waiting for her just to say this like one super salacious like thing that happened.
1: Right.
0: And it really wasn't that. It was just like a series of bad situations.
1: After,
0: you know,
1: bad situations.
0: Yeah, like getting asked inappropriate questions on Call Her Daddy, asking Alex Cooper to take them out, and she's saying no.
1: Right. Which, it's very salacious. It seems like intentional.
0: Yes. And for like, sure. She didn't get treated well when she signed on for this podcast. She felt like Alex Cooper was using her to stay like relevant and cool. And
1: I thought it was very interesting. Sorry to cut you off. I thought it was very interesting how her dad brought it up. Alex Earl's dad in the show brings up like when this collaboration between her and Alex Cooper was going to happen with like Unwell and all of that, and how he felt really happy to have Alex under Alex Cooper because like just as a woman in this space, she's like, I really thought that she was going to take her under her wing.
0: So I just feel like this is making Alex Cooper look so bad.
1: Well, yeah, especially when she turned the comments off recently on her TikTok too.
0: Oh, she did?
1: She like filtered out, I think there's like a word, like Earl. I think there's like, you can't comment.
0: But like somebody, I was watching this TikTok and somebody was basically saying how like when Alex Earl became famous, she started like a nonprofit. She started like giving back.
1: Yeah, like a heels on wheels type of situation.
0: And Alex Cooper, the most charitable thing she's done is recently she's been filling people's baby registries, and everybody's saying it's because just to like try to PR to get like a better look.
1: The timing of it all is really bad.
0: That really rubbed me the wrong way because I'm like, so she's not doing this out of the goodness of her own heart. She's trying to just like steer the narrative and
1: get away
0: from 10 years ago.
1: Right. Cause you don't, and it's crazy cause you've never seen Alex Cooper do anything to give back.
0: Literally. Never. And I didn't realize it.
1: Yeah, no, I think I know what video you're talking about because I saw that too. And it's just somebody that has such a platform like that. And you know, you had a drink, like you had all these things, like you could have made drink donations. I wonder where that company's at now, though.
0: A tiny little portion of your, you know what I mean? With Olivia Rodrigo out here raising $20 million for charity. Alex Cooper is just not doing it. So anyways,
1: it definitely does make her look really bad, and it kind of fits the narrative right now, it seems. Like, and I do wonder if Alex Cooper is going to speak out again.
0: I doubt it.
1: I doubt it too.
0: I doubt it.
1: I don't know that this will all go away that quick, though.
0: If I were her publicist, which I am not, I would say just stay quiet. Stay quiet.
1: Yeah. Let this continue on.
0: Yeah. In a couple months, it'll be old news.
1: Right.
0: Will it, though? Because I don't know. I feel like in Hollywood, people just get over stuff. It's like tomorrow is a new drama.
1: You're right. But I feel like, okay, Alex Earl didn't address it for so long and everybody was waiting for the reality show. But I think a lot of people also forgot about it, too.
0: Yeah.
1: And I think the fact that Alex Earl did address it this way, it's brought it back up. And it's made people dig a little deeper on Alex Cooper. The fact that she's having Earl filtered out of her comments right now, like, I almost feel like if she doesn't want to have this mean girl narrative, she might have to say something. Like, you have such a platform, I feel like pro women.
0: I know.
1: This looks crazy on you right now.
0: If you think about it, like, think about the people that she's helped in the industry. Harry Jowsey, of which I can't even get into that. Like, don't even get
1: started. Yeah, somebody posted a TikTok that said, I'm just going to say this. Alex Cooper's best friend, Harry Jowsey. Alex Earl's best friend, Jake Shane. Big difference.
0: Yeah.
1: I was like, yeah, that's one way to put it.
0: There's so much more to discuss. We'll get back into it when we come back on The Vibe.

0: is in.
1: Hello.
0: We're talking all things Alex Earle because Earle Meets World is out on Netflix. And everybody's talking about her breakup with Braxton.
1: I know.
0: So if you don't know, Alex Earle was dating Braxton. He is a
1: NFL player. Braxton Berrios has been playing for the NFL for a while now. He's 30 years old. They were together for 3 years. And I think during this show, you just see what a girl goes through after a breakup.
0: So I have a question for you.
1: Okay.
0: And we're going to get to it when we come back on The Vibe. But would you rather break up with somebody or be the one broken up with? We'll get into it after Malcolm Todd Earrings on The Vibe.

0: Tanya Radden, EJ. EJ is out. Gabby Diaz is in.
1: Hey.
0: And you were saying, so Bruno Mars has a new song with Karol G.
1: Yeah, so Karol G, Bruno Mars, she dropped a new album. He's featured on it. It's called Still, right? The video dropped, and of course, there was, like, photos of them, like, promoting the video. And it was during the performance that they did at SoFi Stadium because he popped up. So everybody's like, are they dating? What's the deal? Because apparently Bruno Mars is single right now, and I had no idea. I thought he was married.
0: He is, like, such an enigma to me. I feel like I know nothing about Bruno Mars.
1: Same.
0: It's actually kind of crazy.
1: Right, and he's been on the scene for a long time.
0: Yeah.
1: His
0: team that keeps him, I'm sure this is, like, from him. He wants to stay, like,
1: private
0: and enigma, whatever. It's working.
1: 100%. But I totally thought he was married, in a relationship, happy. Yeah, single, apparently.
0: Yeah.
1: So
0: I did think he was single, but he could be married with 10 kids for all I know.
1: Right. He could have 10 kids and all. We wouldn't even know it if we're going to be real.
0: All right. Here's Bruno Mars, Risk It All on The Vibe. For just a

0: not Miley Cyrus, Miley.
1: Miley, yes, that's it.
0: She hasn't spoken about why she did that.
1: I don't think so, no. Yeah. I haven't really seen anything out about it. But I'm very curious as to like what's going to come more. I know she's dropped a couple of shows she's going to do here and there. She's got the album coming, but very curious about this little rebrand.
0: Love the rebrand.
1: Totally.
0: But also I'm kind of like, why? I just want to know the why behind it. Like, because
1: sure.
0: I do think when you say Miley, you don't have to say Miley Cyrus. When you say Miley, people know you're talking about Miley Cyrus.
1: Right, because there's no other Mileys in the world.
0: There's no other Mileys. So, but I'm like, why the emphasis on dropping the Cyrus?
1: I wonder if it had something to do after the Hannah-versary or something afterwards. She's like, all right, moving forward, or maybe her dad. I don't know. Who knows?
0: I don't know. All I know is I love this song.
1: Let's do it.

0: Tanya Rad and EJ. EJ is out. Gabby Diaz is in.
1: Hi.
0: I'm obsessed with this song by Khalid and Lauv.
1: I love both of these people, honestly.
0: So Khalid is like one of those artists that I put his music on, you know, when you're just like wanting to like have a vibe, if you know what I'm saying.
1: Right. No, Khalid, I feel like there's something different about his voice that kind of just kind of soothes you, but also could keep you going in a weird way.
0: Yeah.
1: I don't know.
0: All I know is I've been listening to this song on repeat, so I wanted to play it for you now. It's Khalid and Lauv, Tied Up.

0: EJ, EJ is out. Gabby Diaz is in.
1: Yellow.
0: Our girl Lisa is back.
1: This was a vibe.
0: She said, I'm done with the White Lotus. Now I'm coming back to music.
1: Yep. So I

0: EJ is out. Gabby Diaz is in.
1: Hey. Do you really think this is her last Ariana Grande's
0: boyfriend?
1: Yeah.
0: No. Are we supposed to?
1: I mean, I have hope. I feel like she looks a little different in these photos with Ricky Alvarez these days.
0: Oh.
1: Yeah.
0: I see. Okay, well, let's get into it. Let's do a little Ariana Grande pedal, and then we'll come back and discuss on The Vibe.

0: talking all things Ariana Grande, Ricky Alvarez. You think this is her OTP?
1: I hope so. Because I feel like she, when you gotta go, when you spin the block, it's a little different. Who else has she gone back to?
0: So you're, I agree. I don't think she's gone back to anybody, but I know this is crazy, okay. But I'm like kind of holding out hope that her and Pete Davidson get back together.
1: What?
0: Yeah.
1: I did not, that's the last one I would ever think that she would get back with.
0: Really?
1: Yes. I feel like that was just a chaotic relationship and it was all about sex, it seemed.
0: Oh, really?
1: Yeah.
0: I didn't get that impression. I got a very different impression from them. I feel like they both dealt with like trauma and like they could relate on that level.
1: Yeah.
0: And I feel like maybe he needed to like grow a little bit and mature. Now he has a child. So he's like, obviously, I say he, the child, he's obviously more mature, which is not the case. But I don't know. I feel like he's grown up a bit. He dated Kim Kardashian.
1: Yeah.
0: Like, I don't know if he feels like he's elevated a little bit.
1: I just do not see it.
0: Dang.
1: That's the last person I would think of. Like, I feel like their relationship was so chaotic. I mean, she talked about his...
0: Yeah.
1: Like, that's what I'm saying. Like, it felt more, like, sexual to me than anything deep.
0: Shoot. You know? I guess we'll see. Only time will tell.
1: Pretty much.
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0: Conurad and EJ. EJ is out. Gabby Diaz is in.
1: Hello.
0: And it's the perfect week because I just feel like there's so much going on with our Love Island castmates from
1: this. So much tea.
0: So much tea. So we're going to get into it. There's Trinity gossip. Caleb is the new face of Alex Earl. A lot of Alex Earl. Alex Earl.

0: She is filling in, and we're talking all things Love Island.
1: Yep, the reunion officially happened. So, of course, I feel like now all the press they were doing, like, during that time is coming out.
0: Yes.
1: Like, all the interviews.
0: I didn't enjoy the reunion.
1: Me neither, to be honest with you. It felt very jump cutty.
0: So jump. They didn't let any moment breathe at all.
1: And I hated that they waited so long afterwards. I feel like I didn't care now.
0: Didn't. Not only did I not care, but they filmed it 2 weeks before it aired. So, like, new stuff had even come out since. So, I feel like that was weird. And I also feel like they did a lot of inside baseball stuff and they didn't explain to us. Like, I'm so sorry that I can't keep up with everything that they do on social media or say on podcasts.
1: For sure, for sure.
0: And I feel like they didn't do a good job of, like, explaining all of those things. But Trinity, who won this past season.
1: And she's a fan favorite for sure.
0: For sure. But she was saying something how, like, 1 year ago today, she was a 21-year-old working at Home Depot, and she felt so bad about herself and her life because she was seeing all these people on yachts. And
1: social media will do that to you, too. Like, really mess you up if you allow it. Like, you're seeing somebody else's life, and you're like, wait, where am I at? What am I doing?
0: And I'm like, being a 21-year-old and working at Home Depot is, like, totally
1: okay.
0: Okay.
1: There's nothing wrong
0: with
1: that.
0: You're not behind at all. You know what I mean? And so I think we just have this, like, skewed. And she's like, and now cut to a year later, I'm on, like, covers of magazines and getting, like, brand deals. And, like, it's so crazy.
1: I feel like out of any of the couples, her and Bryce feel the realest to me.
0: For sure.
1: Like, it seems real. Like, they're actually, they really like each other. They love each other. Like, the fact that even Bryce said that in the interview or in the reunion, he was like, we haven't spent a night apart, like, since the villa.
0: Yeah.
1: You know? So, it seems real. And I'm just happy for both of them.
0: I do. I'm like, of course they won the season. They deserve to win this season.
1: Totally.
0: The only thing that I, like, can't get past is when, why am I blanking on her name? Why am I blanking on
1: who?
0: Oh my gosh. Kenzie.
1: Kenzie. Okay.
0: When she said in the beginning that Bryce has a turtle tongue, it's all I can think about with them. Like, does Trinity like the turtle tongue?
1: Oh,
0: like,
1: my
0: that's
1: God.
0: All I can think about. And I'm so upset that Kenzie put that image in my head because it's, like, all I think about now.
1: I'll never forget our group chat when we first started watching Love Island because we have a group chat. It's, like, me, Tanya, and a couple other coworkers. And you were saying how everybody was saying you looked like Kenzie. And you're like, I don't know if I feel about this guy. She doesn't seem okay.
0: But, like, sorry. I also understand it.
1: No, totally. But that was so funny. Like, you were so concerned that people thought you were, like, you looked like her. You're like, wait, like.
0: Yeah, but, like, her facial, I was like, do I make facial expressions like this? And I'm like, yeah, I guess I do. I really, really do.
1: That was so funny to me. I'm like, oh my gosh, Tanya's literally having a moment right now.
0: But now, like, Caleb, who basically got, like, no attention in the villa, is now the new face of Alex Earl's skincare line. Like,
1: I love it. Yeah. I think it's great. I think Caleb just needs to be on his F-boy stuff right now. I think he's allowed.
0: And I just feel like...
1: I feel like when you're that young trying to be this, like, perfect man, it's weird because that's not the truth.
0: But it just feels, like, late to me a little bit. Like, I'm like, I don't know. For me, once Love Island's done, like, there's, like, a month that I care and then I'm like,
1: on to the next. Right. I wonder if they are going to do Beyond the Villa, though. They have not said anything about it.
0: Yeah, I'd be surprised if they did.
1: Me too, because, like, that was the whole thing, that the rumor was with this season that they made them require to be on Beyond the Villa, whereas, like, prior people, they got to choose if they wanted to be on the show or not.
0: Oh, interesting.
1: So I was curious to see if they were going to do it. I feel like they don't need it.
0: I've never watched Beyond the Villa. Like, I don't care Beyond the Villa.
1: Good
0: After
1: point.
0: The villa, I'm out.
1: Yeah, good
0: I just
1: point.
0: Care in the villa.
1: Right.
0: Respectfully.
1: Exactly. Yeah, literally.
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0: Is back. He's here. He's got that pop mix in his pocket. He's about to throw down. Gabby, you ready?
1: Let's go. Been ready. Come

0: I'm so glad you're here because I have not watched Earl Meets World yet.
1: Oh my gosh, I need you to.
0: So my TV time, my husband and I have to like agree, obviously, on like, and we really have like similar tastes, and he'll watch Love Island with me, like he'll watch all the girly things, but he's like, I can't do Earl Meets World. So tonight is this fantasy football draft.
1: So you're like, I'm going to do this.
0: So I'm planning on sitting down, but I already know so much.
1: You know most of the tea.
0: I know most of the tea just from social media, but we're going to get into all.

0: So there's been a lot of buzz about Earl Meets World, the new Alex Earl reality show.
1: Right.
0: And I feel like there was so much anticipation because Alex Cooper from Call Her Daddy host, yep. She posted this TikTok basically saying, like, say what you want about me. You didn't sign an NDA. Like,
1: what's the problem? You're so liking all these
0: yes.
1: things.
0: So then everybody's right. like, okay, she's staying quiet because she's going to address it on the show.
1: Right.
0: Did she address it on the show?
1: She does address it on the show, but it's almost like I feel a little bad for her in a sense because it kind of seems like Alex Cooper really bullied her.
0: Yeah, and from what I've, the sense that I've gotten is like, I think everybody was waiting for her just to say this like one super salacious like thing that happened.
1: Right.
0: And it really wasn't that. It was just like a series of bad situations.
1: Bad situations.
0: Yeah, like getting asked inappropriate questions on Call Her Daddy, asking Alex Cooper to take them out and she's saying no.
1: Right. It's very salacious. It seems like intentional.
0: Yes. And for like sure. She didn't get treated well when she signed on for this podcast. She felt like Alex Cooper was using her to stay like relevant and cool. And
1: I thought it was very interesting. Sorry to cut you off. I thought it was very interesting how her dad brought it up. Alex Earl's dad in the show brings up like when this collaboration between her and Alex Cooper was going to happen with like Unwell and all of that, and how he felt really happy to have Alex under Alex Cooper because right. like just as a woman in this space, she's right. like, I really thought that she was going to take her under her wing.
0: So I just feel like this is making Alex Cooper look so bad.
1: Well, yeah, especially and when like, she turned the comments off recently on her TikTok too.
0: Oh, she did?
1: She like filtered out, I think there's like a word, like Earl. I think there's like, you can't comment.
0: But like somebody, I was watching this TikTok and somebody was basically saying how like when Alex Earl became famous, she started like a nonprofit. She started like giving back.
1: Yeah, like and, a heels on wheels yeah, type of situation.
0: And Alex Cooper, the most charitable thing she's done is recently she's been filling people's baby registries and everybody's saying it's because just to like try to PR to get like a better look.
1: The timing of really it all is really bad.
0: That really rubbed me the wrong way because yeah. I'm like, so she's not doing this out of the goodness of her own heart. She's trying to just like steer the narrative and get away from 10 years ago.
1: Right. Cause you don't, and it's crazy cause you've never seen Alex Cooper do anything to give back.
0: Literally. Never. And I didn't realize it.
1: Yeah, no, I think I know what video you're talking about because I saw that too. And it's just somebody that has such a platform like that. And you know, you had a drink, like you had all these things, like you could have made drink donations. I wonder where that company's at now, though.
0: A tiny
1: like,
0: little portion of your, you know what I mean? With Olivia Rodrigo out here raising $20 million for charity. Right. Alex Cooper is just not doing it. So anyways, that
1: it definitely does make her look really bad and it kind of fits the narrative right now, it seems. Like, and I do wonder if Alex Cooper is going to speak out again.
0: I doubt it.
1: I doubt it too.
0: I doubt it.
1: I don't know that this will all go away that quick though.
0: If I were her publicist, which I am not, right. I would say just stay quiet. Stay quiet.
1: Yeah. Let this continue on.
0: Yeah. In a couple months, it'll be old news.
1: Right.
0: Will it though? Because I don't know. I feel like in Hollywood, people just get over stuff. It's like tomorrow is a new drama.
1: You're right. But I feel like, okay, Alex Earl didn't address it for so long and everybody was waiting for the reality show. But I think a lot of people also forgot about it too.
0: Yeah.
1: And I think the fact that Alex Earl did address it this way, it's brought it back up. And it's made people dig a little deeper on Alex Cooper. The fact that she's having Earl filtered out of her comments right now, like, I almost feel like if she doesn't want to have this mean girl narrative, she might have to say something. Like, you have such a platform, I feel like pro women.
0: I know.
1: This looks crazy on you right now.
0: If you think about it, like, think about the people that she's helped in the industry. Harry Jowsey, of which I can't even get into that. Like, don't even get into that.
1: Yeah, somebody posted a TikTok that said, I'm just going to say this. Alex Cooper's best friend, Harry Jowsey. Alex Earl's best friend, Jake Shane. Big difference.
0: Yeah.
1: I was like, yeah, that's one way to put it.
0: Yeah. There's so much more to discuss. We'll get back into it when we come back on the bus.
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0: Vibe with Tanya Radd and EJ. EJ is out. Gabby Diaz is in.
1: Hello.
0: We're talking all things Alex Earle because Earle Meets World is out on Netflix. And everybody's talking about her breakup with Braxton.
1: I know.
0: So if you don't know, Alex Earle was dating Braxton. He is a
1: NFL player. Braxton Berrios has been playing for the NFL for a while now. He's 30 years old. They were together for 3 years. And I think during this show, you just see what a girl goes through after a breakup.
0: So I have a question for you.
1: Okay.
0: And we're going to get to it when we come back on The Vibe. But would you rather break up with somebody or be the one broken up with?

0: and EJ. EJ is out. Gabby Diaz is in.
1: Hello.
0: Earl Meets World, Alex Earl, Braxton Berrios.
1: Yep.
0: The breakup heard around the world.
1: Yeah, a lot of people were kind of sad about it, honestly, too.
0: I didn't realize she broke up with him.
1: Mm-hmm.
0: So I have never been the one, I've never broken up with somebody I've always been broken up with.
1: Really?
0: So I've never lived it on the other side. But I personally think that it's better to be broken up with than to be the one to do the breaking up.
1: Yeah, I think doing the breaking up, you're definitely like in your head more. Am I making the right decision? And you see her go through that a lot because clearly she's like hitting him up at 4:30 in the morning.
0: Yeah.
1: You know, and she should not be doing that. But it's interesting because I don't know. I feel like Alex is like playing this whole like I'm sad about Braxton, and then you see one of the episodes where she's hanging out with Tom Brady,
0: right?
1: And there's and she's allowed,
0: true,
1: right? She's allowed. I'm not mad at her for it, but it was just it was kind of funny seeing that.
0: But it made me realize, like I'm like I think when you're broken up with, when you're dumped, you have no choice but to move forward. You know what I mean?
1: True.
0: Like
1: true.
0: You don't have a choice. You have to move on. You have to deal with the cards that were given to you. Whereas if you break up with someone, you're hemming and hawing and like wondering if you made the right decision for possibly all of eternity.
1: Right. True.
0: So I'm like, you know what? I'm happy with the cards that I've been given. Because
1: I'm
0: think,
1: okay being broken up
0: yeah,
1: with.
0: Yeah, I think if I ever broke up with somebody, I think it would like wreck me.
1: Totally.
0: So
1: I get that.
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0: out. Gabby Diaz is in.
1: Yes, thanks for having me.
0: And I was just reading the story about Kevin from Tame Impala, basically saying that he's no longer signing autographs. He's not going to come out after shows.
1: Why?
0: Saying that, like,
1: did something happen?
0: I guess the crowds are getting bigger and bigger, which I understand.
1: Kind of overwhelming, maybe.
0: Then something about, like, people selling the autographs. I don't know. There's something specific about the autographs.
1: That's interesting. I mean, people do probably have, like, items that are autographed if it's not, like, personalized and put it up on eBay and see what happens.
0: Yeah.
1: But, I mean, it's interesting that autographs are still a thing. I feel like people just want a picture with you.
0: Yeah.
1: Right?
0: I know. Yeah, it was interesting. But anyways, the more you know.

0: It's the Vibe with Tanya Rad and EJ, and huge week for Bad Bunny because he won his first primetime Emmy for his 2026 Super Bowl halftime show.
1: Love that. If anybody deserves it, it's him for sure. That was such a great halftime show.
0: Technically, the main primetime Emmy ceremony is September 14th, but the Creative Arts Emmy part of the primetime Emmy Awards were held on September 5th and 6th. So yeah, Bad Bunny is officially an Emmy winner.
1: Love that for him. It's only right. Titi me pregunto. Come on.
2: Hey, Titi me preguntó si tengo muchas novias, hoy tengo a una, mañana a otra, hey, pero no hay boda. Titi me preguntó si tengo muchas novias, hey, muchas novias.

0: And EJ's out. Gabby Diaz is here.
1: Yep.
0: And we're talking all things Dancing with the Stars. The new season kicks off on Tuesday. But there's like a lot of, like Jenna Dewan also, I think she's basically like a professional dancer.
1: Yeah.
0: Between her and Harry Shum Jr., like, it just seems not fair.
1: No.
0: But I also guess, like, that's just the nature of the beast.
2: I think at this point, yeah, it's so crazy how this show has changed so much over time.
0: I know. I feel like right now it's really having a resurgence.
2: Totally. Yeah. I think because they're getting like younger people in on it. And I think judges too.
0: Because Riley Arnold, who's one of the pros, she, I don't remember what year, what season it was, but she was the first one that was like making a lot of TikToks about it.
2: Yeah.
0: And then they all started doing it. I feel like she's the one that really brought in the like Gen
2: Z social media aspect. The, yeah, yes, for
0: and
2: sure.
0: And it really gave it like a new life. But I am really excited because I'm obsessed with Maura Higgins, and I love Mark Ballas, so I'm like really rooting for them. And then Ezra Fretch and Daniela. Ezra is a Paralympic athlete.
2: Oh, I love it.
0: Yes. And so I am also rooting for him as well.
2: That's gonna be good. I did you see recently, this is such a sidebar, but did you see recently how Rob was gonna join another like Traitors situation show, or he wanted to join Dancing with the Stars? He's like, yeah, so I could go ahead and win again, Maura. And Maura was like, it's fine as long as you buy me another Birkin.
0: They're now hosting a show together.
2: Really?
0: Yeah. The two of them for Peacock. I forget what show, but yeah, they're hosting a show together.
2: That's funny.
0: Iconic, truly.
2: Yeah.
0: We'll see how it goes. Did you watch Traitors?
2: Yes.
0: Oh, okay.
2: You know I watch all these shows, girl.
0: Okay. Well, who's your prediction for this season?
2: Oh, I haven't seen the latest Traitors. I haven't seen
0: it. No.
2: Oh, for Dancing with the Stars. Yeah. Sorry. I honestly want Sierra to win. I think Sierra's going to get it. She deserves it.
0: Okay. Let's do a little Olivia Rodrigo stupid song.

0: Midnight Survivor. Tanya Rad and EJ. EJ has been out. Gabby Diaz has been filling in. Thank you, Gabby.
1: Of course. Thanks for having me.
0: Show's over. It's time to go.
1: All right. I was ready to get back a little more.
0: Where can everybody follow you, find you, all the things?
1: Yeah, I'm the Gabby Diaz on the socials. That's everywhere. So just check me out.
0: Awesome.
1: Thank you.
0: Thank you so much.
1: Of course.
0: Love you. Bye.
1: Love you.

been a ride. I guess I had to go to that place to get to this one. Now some of you might still be in that place if you're trying to get out.

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I can't be the only one wondering what's going through the Kid Laroi's mind after his ex-girlfriend Katrina just got engaged to Brandon Thomas Lee, who is the son of Pamela Anderson. That is so insane. It's Channel 955.

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She is going to be playing Little Caesars Arena on October 1st with her opener, Latto. 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That's Doja to 95500. Good luck.

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Listen, I actually saw this all over social media, and I fully agree with the internet. Apple definitely missed such an insane opportunity to collaborate with Kehlani and that song Folded she has for the iPhone Duo. The campaign could have been honestly so insane with the slogan, "Come pick up your phone. I had it folded," but you know, it could still happen. Come on, Apple, make it happen.

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Who else is about ready to get down to Detroit? 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

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I know you guys want those Kehlani tickets. 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

0: 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I mean, the prize just gets bigger and bigger.
1: Let's get the party started. See you at the bar, you was hardly talking. That's when I knew that your heart was scarring. Friends to lovers need a part to star in. Like, wait, babe,

with Sonia on Channel 955, and I am getting ready to head out of the studio. I am going to go get ready to go tailgate down in Detroit. If you are going to be anywhere near Eastern Market, I'm definitely going to make my way over to Shed 5 at some point. So come stop by and say hello, and go Lions!

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2: 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Here's Manny Munoz.
3: I am Manny Munoz. Thank you for tuning in to iHeartRadio's Communities. 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Either way, I do hope you'll stick around for the next half hour. And if you have any comments, questions, or suggestions, please feel free to reach out on Instagram. My handle is at IODManny. That's at IODManny. Now, let's get on with the show. For more than two decades, Wounded Warrior Project has helped veterans deal with the wounds of war. Increasingly, the toughest wounds are the ones that we can't see. Let's talk about all of it as we're joined by Walt Pyatt. He's Chief Executive Officer of Wounded Warrior Project. The website, by the way, is woundedwarriorproject.org. Walt, I appreciate the time. Thanks for joining us.
4: Yeah, thanks so much for having me and to talk about such an important topic, Manny.
3: I want to get into those wounds from war that we can outwardly see and those that we can't outwardly see in a moment. But let's start off from the beginning. For somebody who knows the name Wounded Warrior Project but doesn't really know what you do or what the organization is, tell me about your start and what you do.
4: Yeah, well, we started 23 years ago, you know, when a wounded warrior himself saw casualties coming back from Iraq and Afghanistan and knew what it was like to wake up in a hospital bed all alone, you know, an embarrassing hospital gown on, away from your team. One minute you're a Marine or a U.S. soldier fighting, next minute, you know, you're in a hospital and you have to accept the end of the life you thought you were going to have and embrace a life you didn't think was possible. And we started with just delivering backpacks with items that they would need, comfort items, you know, sweatshirt, shorts, you know, a music player. But we also made a promise to be there no matter what. And 23 years into this, we have been there no matter what. We have grown into 18 life-saving, life-changing programs to help rebuild lives that have impacted, that have been impacted by war and military service. So for us, it's about keeping the promise, helping every warrior truly come home, not just back, but home, mind, body, and soul.
3: There's a lot of great veterans organizations out there. What does Wounded Warrior Project do differently?
4: Well, I think there are a lot of great ones out there, and we try very hard to make sure we don't compete with one another, that we provide the best services that some of these organizations provide, because everyone cares about trying to help our nation's veterans. What we, I think, do differently is we listen to the need of the warrior, the evolving need of the warrior, whether they were wounded, you know, 20 years ago and now facing complications as they get older. But we listen to the warrior and their families, and then we find drill to fill that void and then try to build, you know, lasting legislation or sustainment to help our nation care for our veterans in the ways we probably didn't see coming. But we help find the current need of warriors and their families.
3: Right. You mentioned initially it was just providing them backpacks, basic comfort items. So you know, to welcome them back into like kind of civilian life. How is the mission different today than what you started 23 years ago?
4: Well, I was still in the Army, you know, back then, and so I saw the impact that war had on young men and women asked to fight it, and it's terrible. And war's the worst of humanity. But it's also necessary because we're not going to give up our freedoms in this great country. But we can't, as a nation, ever let the strategic purpose of war mask the toll it takes on the young men and women asked to fight it. We have been there to truly understand not just the physical injuries, but also the mental injuries, and to help every warrior deal with that. I think too often, you know, when I served early on after 9/11 and deployed many times, you know, if you weren't bleeding, you weren't injured, you weren't wounded. And we now know that traumatic brain injuries, post-traumatic stress disorder, all those things happen to folks. And it can even happen to warriors that haven't deployed to combat just from the impact of training with some of our weapon systems. So we learned so much about the stress and complexities of war, what it does to the human beings, and how we can then help them through the mental struggles that certainly follow a military service and combat deployment.
3: Yeah, I think your latest survey found that 77% of vets report having PTSD. More than a quarter, sadly, had suicidal thoughts in the last year. That is that where you really see the big difference in this day and age from, you know, losing a limb maybe or something like that, something you could outwardly see to the struggles that our vets are dealing with within themselves?
4: Yes, because it should not be harder to come home from war than it is to go, but it is. And I think we think as a nation, just because the warriors are back and they're safe and they're in this beautiful country they helped defend, we forget that many struggle to live for the nation they helped defend. Mm. They gladly fight for it. They'll put their lives on the line, but they struggle living for it. And that's what we really help focus on, just knowing that over this. You know, this long war in Iraq and Afghanistan, you know, we learned so much. And now we know it's possible to help warriors find their way home. If you think of the World War II generation, you know, they saved the world and they came back and we gave them ticker tape parades. We helped them get a job. We helped them get a house. We helped them go to college if they wanted to. We're talking millions of young men and women. But yet, you know, Dad never talked about the war for 60 years.
3: Yeah.
4: Or Uncle Joe never talked about the war. And I think we're all familiar with that. And, you know, that's coming back. That's not coming home. And I think this generation, you know, the generation has been fighting since post 9/11. We owe them that. We know what coming home looks like. We know that it's possible to find your road home. But as many warriors who've been badly injured, have lost limbs, have lost legs, they would say losing the leg was the easy part.
3: Yeah.
4: Dealing with all the other things in my mind was so hard. You know, am I going to have a life worth living? Am I going to be a whole person? Is somebody going to love me? You know, all the things that happen when you're young and you know, you have to accept, like I said, the end of the life you thought you're going to have as a young person and then embrace a life that you didn't think was possible. What we do at Wounded Warrior Project is help you find that new path in life, that path of hope and renewed purpose, because every warrior who defends this country deserves that.
3: Speaking with Walt Pyatt, CEO of Wounded Warrior Project, the website woundedwarriorproject.org. I speak to so many veterans groups, talking about how difficult it is just for vets to come, you know, to incorporate themselves back into civilian life. You throw in the battle scars, those that are visual and those that are not visual. It makes it doubly difficult for them, doesn't it?
4: It does. And so many warriors, I mean, they're consistent about two things, really. They won't ask for help and they won't take help. But once you get past that barrier, it's a healing journey. And we're able to do that simply by connecting. Once a warrior feels appreciated and connected and they're not alone, that this, what they're feeling is normal and other people are feeling it. Other people have gone through it and have come out stronger for it. They start to realize that I'm not different. This isn't just me, there is help out there, that the things that I'm feeling and the trauma that I've seen that has impacted me, it's what I had to do as a warrior to defend this country. It's not who I am inside. That person is still there. And getting through that is difficult, but our programs, like helping them transition out of military service, helping them with their VA disability, and we're very good at that, helping them with financial management classes, job placement, all those little things help build that complete person. And then we start to get you in other programs. They get you outside, get you moving, get you connected with other warriors. And we learn so much that the power of movement, what it does to the mind, not just the body, but helping your mind, you know, really come back and adjust and be part of the great society you help defend.
3: I know it's been a long time since we've had really genuinely new treatment options for PTSD. You think we're finally at the verge where not only we're making progress, but there's a commitment from our government to put time and effort into finding better treatments?
4: Yes, I do. This past year, I mean, just a couple of years ago, we saw the FDA vote down psychedelic-assisted therapy and alternative medications. And now we have very broad bipartisan support to pursue clinical trials. Follow the science. Let's get every available option tested and see what's available, because there won't be just one option for every warrior. There'll be a multiple options that will fit a particular warrior what they'll need. But we're seeing very promising early research on psychedelic-assisted therapies, alternative medicines like psilocybin, ibogaine, and others that need to be pursued, because there are ways that we think can help these warriors. Many warriors now pursue these alternative medications by traveling overseas to other countries. And I think America, you know, that ought not to sit well with us. The best, you know, medical country in the world, we should be giving the best treatment right here in the United States so we can take care of our veterans who took such care of us. But we're very excited about the support, the trials coming up, and we're really excited for everybody. I mean, this is really a call for veterans listening out there to, you know, come see our website, not just at woundedwarriorproject.org, but go into, you know, /program/mental wellness and /advanced therapies right after you get to our website. It is powerful. The research is there. It is really, we're gaining a lot of momentum, not just Wounded Warrior Project, but a broad coalition of organizations and people that want to see our veterans get the best health care possible to deal with the stress and trauma of war.
3: WoundedWarriorProject.org is the website. We're speaking with Wounded Warrior Project CEO Walt Pyatt. I see in law enforcement officers that it's such a macho industry that it's still kind of, they've made progress, but it's still kind of taboo to say, I need help, I'm struggling mentally right now. Are you seeing that still in the VA, that there's too many vets that won't say, I need some help, I'm struggling?
4: I've seen more and more vets now comfortable with it, but I know there's still some out there. My advice is, you know, for what you've done, you know, you either saw horrible things, you may have had to do horrible things, or you've seen them or you couldn't prevent them from happening. This impacts us. And when you come from a great country of great values like the United States and you see and you're exposed to the worst of humanity, it's going to impact you. And you need help coming back. You don't want that war or that hypervigilant mentality that you were in that state as a first responder or as a United States military person. You don't want that to become your home. You want to truly come back home to yourself, mind, body, and soul, and know that you did what you had to do for your country, but it doesn't mean you can't now live the rest of your life in peace in this country, because peace is possible. Talk about it. Remove the stigma. You did hard things. You can do this too. And if talking about it feels difficult, then just do that hard thing and take the step forward. You will find so many people out there care, understand, and want to get you the help that you need.
3: Here's the thing. Anybody that has served for any period of time knows that you develop a certain camaraderie with the men and women that you serve with, right? What was the saying? I guess when I was in back in the 80s was, there aren't any atheists in foxholes, right? One number that surprised me is that 68% of warriors surveyed reported being lonely, even if they're coming back to a family. How dangerous is isolation for a veteran who no longer has that support system? They might have their family, but they no longer have the people they served with who could really understand what they're going through.
4: Yeah, it's terrible, and it's the downward slope. You come back to a family and loved ones, but you're afraid of them. You push yourself away. You don't want them to know what you did. You feel uncomfortable in crowds, so you start to isolate. Maybe you stay in your basement. You may play video games and be more comfortable by yourself, probably self-medicating. And then, sadly, you're probably going to lose your marriage, maybe lose your job, and then your house. And then you're going to spiral, and we may find you under a bridge with a bottle or a gun in your mouth. And that's the three we don't want to see happen. We want you to help you find that new path in life of hope and new purpose to connect. And you think they're okay, but something just isn't right. Even when they're with family, they feel alone. And that's not the isolation of not having people around you. It's a mental isolation trying to deal with the trauma that you experienced in your military service. And connection is so powerful, because the suicide rate of veterans today is way too high.
3: Yeah.
4: I mean, the numbers vary between 17 a day, 22 a day. But at Wounded Warrior Project, we're committed. We laid out a bold goal of ending veteran suicide. And so many people tell me that's just not possible. But I just say, well, if we're not comfortable with 22, are we comfortable with 15? Are we comfortable with 10 a day, 2 a day? I'm not comfortable with that. I think it should be zero. And I think for all these men and women done for their country, that should not be a future for them. They should have a bright future to live in the society. You know, they help keep peaceful.
3: Last thing for you. You served. What do you understand about these veterans coming home today that you might have not understood when you were serving with them or commanding them?
4: Well, I served for 42 years, and I have so much respect. I I know what they're going through. I went through it myself, and perhaps I didn't see it in myself when I was going through it. But I was fortunate. I had a beautiful, still have a beautiful wife and family that loved me, and they treated me like Walt and father and dad, and never the rank I wore. I was always me to them, which was very helpful to me. I know what these warriors are going through, and I know also that it's possible to find peace.
3: WoundedWarriorProject.org, WoundedWarriorProject.org. 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And if you just want to show how much you appreciate the men and women who have defended our freedom, WoundedWarriorProject.org. 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Be well.
4: Thank you, Manny. You're worth it. And keep the promise.
3: You're listening to iHeartRadio Communities, our weekly public affairs show. I am Manny Munoz. If you have any thoughts, comments, or questions, please feel free to reach out to me on Instagram. My handle is at IODManny. That's at IODManny. We all have bad days, stressful weeks, but how do you know when those feelings have crossed the line into something that may require help? More than 54 million American adults experienced some form of mental illness last year, and millions more are struggling with stress or loneliness and anxiety. Let's talk about it as we bring in Dr. Christine Crawford, a psychiatrist and the new chief medical officer at the National Alliance on Mental Illness. Their website is NAMI.org, NAMI. .org. Dr. Crawford, I appreciate the time. Thanks for joining us.
0: Thanks so much for having me.
3: We hear almost every day that Americans are facing a mental health crisis. From what you're seeing now at the Institute, what concerns you the most?
0: Really, the biggest concern that I have is around access. I appreciate the fact that there's been growing awareness of mental health conditions, growing awareness about mental health symptoms, and people now know and appreciate the fact that these are treatable conditions. However, when someone finally gets to a stage in which they feel like they should get help or there's some symptoms that are getting in the way of their daily living, they're ready to get help, but then they're not able to find that help because of long wait lists or because of insurance-related issues. Those are the things that really concern me, because what ends up happening is that people delay getting the treatment and they end up with worse symptoms. Mm. And those symptoms can make it such that they develop a mental health crisis. And unfortunately, we need to seek care in an emergency room or in a hospital. But if they received that care earlier while they were in a community, they wouldn't need to be in the hospital. They would be able to be at home, at school, to live their lives. So access to care is the thing I worry the most about.
3: And how does NAMI help with that?
0: So NAMI is helpful with that because part of our organization really focuses on the advocacy part of ensuring that people who are living with mental health conditions have what they need in place in order to live productive lives and to thrive. And so part of that advocacy work is really working with some of our folks in Congress and Senate, as well as, you know, state policymakers, and really trying to open up their eyes to the concerns around access, the concerns around insurance, the concerns around not having robust mental health supports in certain communities. So that's how we're trying to address this issue, is from a policy and advocacy standpoint. Mm-hmm. But also, we're a very large community. We have 650 affiliates throughout the country. So we're a very large community that with our collective voice, we can, you know, shout it out at the mountaintops how
3: right.
0: important it is for people with mental health conditions to get the help and support that they need. So they are knocking on doors, they're making phone calls, they're sending emails to folks in leadership in their state and at the federal level. So hopefully over time, change will actually happen.
3: Yeah, and there seems to be some good news just going through some of the numbers. One of the biggest concerns in terms of mental health in our country over the last few years have been and young people, teenagers, because of social media, numbers of depression, suicidal thoughts and everything, we had seen increasing. Those numbers apparently have come down a little bit over the last few years. So I guess that's one example of some good news.
0: That's right. And the young people really reflect the fact that there's been so much change over the years in the way in which we talk about mental health. The stigma around mental health, I'm encouraged by the fact that it's no longer serving as such a significant barrier for a lot of people. But the fact that young people now are empowered with the tools and the language to be able to talk about their emotional experiences, the fact that they feel comfortable talking to the adults in their lives about whether or not they're struggling. And they now know, too, that it's okay to not be okay and to be open and vulnerable about their emotional experiences rather than carrying those things alone. So I do think that us as adults have a lot to learn from this younger generation who are really doing an excellent job advocating for themselves and their mental health needs. So encouraged by some of the stats that we're seeing in which some of these rates have declined. However, when it comes to suicide, it's still a significant area of concern for me, especially as it relates to young kids. So thinking about elementary school and middle school kids, there's some concerning stats as it relates to that young age group.
3: We're speaking with Dr. Christine Crawford, Chief Medical Officer at the National Alliance on Mental Illness. Their website is NAMI.org, NAMI.org. Let's go back to something that I mentioned in the open. We all have bad days. We all have stressful weeks. We all, you know, sometimes get anxious or sad. What's the difference between, you know, just dealing with life or money, work, you know, family, whatever, and something that should make us think maybe I should go get some help?
0: Yes. So having ups and downs in your everyday life, experiencing sadness, periods of anxiety, that's all part of the human experience. And as humans, we all have a whole set of emotions that we go through from time to time. But the thing when we are experiencing money issues or a disappointing event at work, we'll feel bad about it, but we're still able to sleep. Mm. We're still able to eat breakfast. We're still able to shower and maintain our relationships. Things turn into a mental health concerns when the stress related to what you're going through interferes with your ability to function, to do the things that you would typically do in daily life. So if you're experiencing periods of sadness that are going on for weeks on end, and you're not sleeping, you're not taking care of your kids, you're not taking care of your physical well-being, then that's more than just stress. So I tell people to just take a step back and look at whether or not there's been an overall change in your daily functioning. If there is a change in your daily functioning and you're experiencing emotional distress for most days rather than not, then that is a clear sign that you should seek some help.
3: Is it different for an adult than for, say, a teenager whose, you know, life, their bodies, their minds are going through so many changes and they're prone to have these maybe wild emotional changes, wild emotional swings?
0: Yeah, I mean, thinking about young people, their brains are still developing in key areas that help with regulating your emotions, that help you assess a certain situation and think clearly and slowly through the situation and use more rational thinking. Kids are a little bit more impulsive because some of these areas of the brain aren't fully developed yet. Their emotional regulation centers aren't developed. But more importantly, these are young people who have only been on Earth for a few years. So they don't have the years of experiences that we do to know that this negative interaction with a friend isn't the end of the world, because you've gone through a number of negative interactions with friends over the course of your lifetime, and you've been able to come out on the other side. Kids don't know that because they're facing these challenges for the very first time with a brain that is not fully developed, and they have a toolbox that isn't full of social emotional tools that one collects over the course of time. So we need to appreciate that the fact that kids are doing the best that they can with the brains that they have and the tools that they possess in their toolbox. It's up to us as adults to understand that they need a little bit of support and scaffolding because their brain isn't really able to do all of that for
3: sure,
0: them.
3: Sure.
0: But we have to be intentional about teaching them the tools and skills to navigate difficult times during their lives.
3: A couple more minutes here with Dr. Christine Crawford. She's a psychiatrist and the new chief medical officer at NAMI, the National Alliance on Mental Health. Their website is NAMI.org. At what point does the stress itself, or how about chronic stress, become dangerous for our mental and even our physical health?
0: Yeah, the thing about stress, it's called stress because it weighs heavily on your mind and it takes a toll on your body. And carrying stress day out and day out, day in and day out, it can weigh you down and wear you out. So it can wear you out mentally such that you experience burnout. It's hard for you to get up, to do what you need to do. You feel exhausted. You feel overwhelmed. And then physically, you're feeling tired. You might have issues with your appetite. You're not sleeping well. But also with stress, our bodies release certain hormones and certain chemicals throughout our body when we're stressed that can make it such that we experience high blood pressure, our heart rate could go fast, our immune system isn't as strong as it would typically be if you weren't under a lot of stress. So experiencing stress and not having a way to deal with the stress can cause a lot of wear and tear on your body and on your mind. And that's why doing things like exercise and deep breathing is so important, because it actually on your body in terms of not being in that fight or flight state of mind when you're just stressed and anxious and your body is pumping all of those hormones throughout. But if you're doing deep breathing, if you're exercising, you're activating a different system and response in your body that actually makes you feel more relaxed, more calmed down. It slows your heart rate. It lowers your blood pressure. So all of these things have been studied in terms of exercise, walking, deep breathing. They're actually meaningful because they have a physiological impact when you're experiencing stress. So all of these things are important. It's not just woo-woo-woo science. It's very serious stuff.
3: Finally, I wanted to ask you about a 988.

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1: Let's get it going from Hollywood, the top 40 songs in the country this weekend. Plus today, the Jonas Brothers join us and hits from Zara Larsson and Sabrina Carpenter are on the move in a big way. First, let's go. Number 40, Golden Huntress.

Jazz Huntrix at number 40 on the countdown. Before we get deeper, let me take you back to number 3 last week. Bruno Mars, Risk It All. Dracula at 2. And Olivia Rodrigo with our new number 1. What's gonna happen now? Here's 39 Daisies, Justin Bieber.

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1: After falling off the chart back in November, it's back at 38. Sue me, Audrey Hoover. 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

0: That's an AT40 Extra, Mr. Electric Blue, Benson Boone.
1: Coming up next.
0: Sombra and Noah Kahan both inch up a notch. Plus, Alex Warren celebrates his 26th birthday this Friday, while he also has our longest running hit at 73 weeks. Keep it here.
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0: We're on our way to the biggest song in the country, and Noah Kahan is from a small town in Vermont, but his emotional lyrics have reached people all over the world, and the secret behind his songwriting might be in the trees. He said when he was back home visiting, he always makes time to have some of his favorite maple treats like maple cotton candy or maple creamy, which is frozen custard with maple syrup mixed in. Here he is at 37, Orbiter.
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0: Somber, Back to Friends, number 36. All right, Alex Warren wrote his hit single Ordinary about his wife, Cover, and the inspiration continued on his new album, Wild Child, with more songs reflecting their love story. But he says that when she heard the new tracks, she was not as impressed as the first time. He joked that she's kind of tired of listening to love songs about her. And at a certain point, she has to think, you like me, I get it. Here's Ordinary, 35.
1: They say

Justin Bieber, 34, that's UConn. We're a couple weeks away from the MTV VMAs. A bunch of top 40 artists have nods in the best dance category. Bebe Rexha, Lady Gaga, Tate McRae are a few of the nominees, along with Harry Styles, who could take home that moon person thanks to this song, Aperture, 1840 Extra.

0: That's an American Top 40 Extra from Harry Styles. Kehlani reclaims the top R&B track this week with a hit coming up. And Meek rolls in with the first of our two debuts next.
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0: We're up to 33 here, and the singer Meek is a new name to the chart, but she wants to remind everyone hearing her music for the first time that she's been training for this moment for a long time. She started releasing music professionally in her early 20s, and even though she had songs on the radio in the UK, she was still working a 5 a.m. shift at a coffee shop and then going back to the studio to keep grinding on music. Check it out, her hard work paying off. Fabulous 33.

0: Olivia Dean on the verge with that one. A couple minutes.
1: Coming up next.
0: Akon climbs 3 with his 25th top 40 hit coming up, and the Beaches coast in with our highest debut. This.
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3: 10 hits behind us on our way to number one. And Edge of the Earth by The Beaches is officially their most streamed song after it was featured in the Prime Video series Off Campus. But the band says they're not surprised by the track's rise to fame. Singer Jordan Miller said it's her favorite song on their 2023 album, Blame My Ex, and she felt it just needed the right moment to really land with people. Now it's finally happening. It's our highest debut. Edge of the Earth, The Beaches, 30.

23 to 29 on AT40. That's ringtone from Akon. Seacrest with you, counting them down. And Somber watched one of his songs go viral for the first time while he was still in high school. And he nearly missed a major opportunity when record labels started reaching out. He came home from school one day and had an email from Columbia Records who wanted to sign him. But his father warned him of possible scam, so he almost didn't reply. Then more offers started pouring in. Eventually, he convinced his mom to allow him to leave school to pursue music full-time. It paid off. Here's Home Record, 28.

27-28, Somber and Home Wrecker on AT40. All right, Carol G's back with new music, and she's got a chance to score her third hit on our chart. Her new single is a collaboration with Bruno Mars called Still. It's got some serious heat, so we're throwing it on here in the breakout spot. Check it out.

0: Karol G and Bruno Mars is still an American Top 40 breakout.
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0: 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It's coming. And after falling to number 40 just a couple weeks ago, Zara Larsson soars back up eight places with our fastest riser. Keep it here.
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13: Next. Hey, Alfie, what can I get for you?
14: Hey, Nora, just a nice latte, please. How was your weekend?
13: Not bad, thanks. Mainly working here. You?
14: Me? Well, I was battling gods in the afterlife realm, and after lunch, I fought mercenaries. Ooh, could I get oat milk with that latte, please?
13: Yeah, of course.
14: And then Sunday was mostly fighting supervillains. 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Ooh, and I'll grab an almond croissant, too.
13: Wait, what? 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
0: 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Weezer, live. BTS, Major Lazer. Disney Plus and Hulu, September 18th and 19th. Zara Larsson going to take the stage. Here's Lush Life, 2017.

ever since you left me. French Montana and Max B up 3-26. All right, when Olivia Dean released her smash single, Man I Need, some people predicted she'd be a one-hit wonder, but she looks at that term as a compliment, not an insult. She considers her track a fabulous song, and it's become a wonder because everyone enjoys it so much. And she's proud that something from her catalog resonated so strongly with people all over the world. Obviously, she's not a one-hit wonder because this was just the first of multiple chart entries. Man I Need, 25.

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Die, die. Shakira with Burner Boy. We want to send a big congratulations to Post Malone, who just got engaged to his girlfriend, Christy Lee, with a surprise proposal at his ranch in Utah. Here he is with Doja Cat, 1840 Extra.

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12: Next. Hey, Alfie, what can I get for you?
13: Hey, Nora, just a nice latte, please. How was your weekend?
12: Not bad, thanks. Mainly working here. You?
13: Me? Well, I was battling gods in the afterlife realm, and after lunch, I fought mercenaries. Ooh, could I get oat milk with that latte, please?
12: Yeah, of course.
13: And then Sunday was mostly fighting supervillains. So a pretty chill weekend. Ooh, and I'll grab an almond croissant, too.
12: Wait, what? That didn't actually happen, right?
13: It happens on PS5.
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0: Just outside the top 20. And some artists keep to themselves before a show to get in the right headspace before performing for thousands of people. But Ed Sheeran likes to warm up with an impromptu duet. The night before his show the other day, he went to a local karaoke night by himself. And right as they were closing up, he took the mic and sang Thinking Out Loud with a new friend he met at the bar. So if you're ever in a position to sing karaoke with Ed Sheeran, make sure you pick an Ed Sheeran song. Here's Ed with Martin Garrix, Repeat It, 23.

climbing 6 to 22. Animal, that's Cat's Eye. Well, Tame Impala's got a new single out. It could join his hit Dracula with a spot on the countdown. It's called Loser, and the lyrics call himself out for his tendency to sabotage relationships. You might have heard in the Spider-Man brand new day movie. It could land on this chart soon. AT40, Breakout.

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1: House tour, Sabrina Carpenter, down 8 to 20 is our biggest fall of the week. 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Catch all your favorites, like BTS, Zara Larsson, Benson Boone, and Stella Lefty will be there for a special performance. Here she is at 19, Boston.
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stars, I Just Might. That's 18. Well, Don Tolliver's landed on the countdown twice before, but as a featured artist. His first entry was in 2020 as part of Internet Money's track Lemonade, and again in 2022 with Justin Bieber on Honest. But now he has a solo single that could earn him a spot on his own. It's called E85. It's an AT40 breakout.

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1: Coming up next,
0: Olivia Rodrigo and Benson Boone both up a couple more. Plus, we heard Aubrey Hovert re-enter the countdown back at 38. And now her brother, Malcolm Todd, is on the rise too. Hang tight.
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1: is back in a sec.
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16: 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Ooh, could I get oat milk with that latte, please?
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16: 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Ooh, and I'll grab an almond croissant, too.
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25: Number 17.

Benson Boone, 17, The Time of My Life. Okay, Jason Derulo says his new single could be his biggest hit since Savage Love, and it's already a big hit on TikTok. It's called Mi Chico, and it teams Jason up with a producer from Romania named DJ Goy.

on AT40. Olivia Rodrigo says you never know when inspiration for a song could strike, even in the middle of the night. She had just gotten back to New York after spending time in England, and she hadn't adjusted to the time zone yet, so she woke up at 4 a.m. and decided to go on a walk. While out and about, a guy approached her and asked her on a date, which she politely declined, but she felt overwhelmed with creativity and ran home to write this song. 14.

0: say.
1: Stupid song 14, Olivia Rodrigo. Bailey Littrell has a chance to score his first American Top 40 hit, but he's not new to the world of music. He actually started when he was 9 years old, opening for his father's band, the Backstreet Boys. And by 13, he was performing on Broadway. Now at 23, he's got a hit single with some real heat. So Be It, AT40 on the Verge track.

Number 13, My Body Isn't Ready. All right, Gracie Abrams is proud of her new album, Daughter from Hell, but she says there's a song on the project that she struggled to listen to back after she wrote it. Her track, Look at My Life, was inspired by a tough situation she went through, and when she heard the finished version, she felt transported right back to that dark place. So it took a while for her not to completely hate the song, but now she's happy with how everything came out. You can hear Look at My Life at AmericanTop40.com, and here's one that was a bit easier to listen to. Hit the Wall, number 12.

deem it Justin Bieber, it's number 11. So the 78th Primetime Emmy Awards are this Monday with the live ceremony hosted by Mariska Hargitay in L.A. The 51st season of SNL is up for Outstanding Variety Series with some big pop stars serving as musical guests this year like Harry Styles, Olivia Rodrigo, and Sabrina Carpenter. Here she is, Manchild, in 1840 Extra.

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0: we're going to hear from the Jonas Brothers about their upcoming tour, plus the fifth top 40 hit for Teddy Swims now becomes his fifth top 10. This. Oh, I wish I wasn't
2: 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American Top 40.
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6: These are the 10 biggest songs of the week. You probably know Seth MacFarlane as the mastermind behind comedies like Family Guy and Ted movies and TV show. But he's got a new musical project coming that teams him up with some fuzzy friends. I'll tell you about that after Mr. Know-It-All. Teddy Swims. 10

0: AT40, that is Teddy at number 10. So back to Seth MacFarlane. He's a writer, director, producer, and an actor, but you should know that another one of his talents is a heavenly singing voice. He'll often perform standards by Frank Sinatra with a 55-piece orchestra. And next week, he's set to release an album called Seth MacFarlane Sings the Muppets as part of the 50th anniversary of The Muppet Show. The project promises fan favorites from The Muppets catalog like Together Again and Rainbow Connection, but with a crooning Seth twist. It's due out on the 18th.
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Dominic Fike, Baby Doll number 8. Well, Steve Lacy scored a number one hit back in 2022 thanks to a song called Bad Habit, but he has a new single out that could land on the chart real soon. It's another feature from the soundtrack of Spider-Man Brand New Day. And if you've seen the movie, you might remember this one from the end credits, set to calming scenes of New York City. It's called Oh Yeah, an AT40 breakout. Come on.

0: Steve Lacy with an American Top 40 breakout called Oh Yeah.
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0: Well, Ella Langley hikes up a notch with a song that topped the country chart, and Taylor Swift falls off with Opalite, but she still has a hit in the top 10 straight ahead.
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0: We are inside the top 10, and the Jonas Brothers recently played three sold-out shows at New York's Madison Square Garden, but it wasn't a typical concert. They performed the exact set list from their 2008 Burning Up tour, along with the outfits and stage sets from those classic shows. We'll hear from the brothers about why you shouldn't have FOMO if you miss the New York dates. First, choosing Texas. 7, Ella Langley.
21: Just when

0: Kiss number 7 on AT40. So let's go back to the Jonas Brothers. At the end of the month, they're set to kick off the Burning Up tour all over again, which will take them across North America playing the exact set list from their 2008 tour along with some hits from their latest album sprinkled in. I was talking to Nick, Kevin, and Joe the other day, and they told us that longtime fans will love the show, but there's something for the new members of Team Jonas too. Here's Nick.
1: I think that this is the perfect way to come to your first Jonas Brothers concert. You know, we're seeing so many people now who weren't even alive back in 08 coming to shows and experiencing not just, you know, the songs from the past, but, you know, the last 7 years of music we've been releasing between Happiness Begins, Greetings from Your Hometown, the album. These are some of the albums we're most proud of in our whole career, and getting to kind of touch on those records and perform for these new fans for the first time while also celebrating, you know, the past is kind of a dream scenario.
0: And here's the new single from the Jonas Brothers, Listen When Sad, AT40 on the Verge track. Dude.

0: 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Number six, I Knew It, I Knew You.
1: Coming up next,
0: Ariana Grande's Two Closer to her 11th number one hit. Plus, Zara Larsson's on the way with the biggest of her three hits this week next.
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24: The numbers get smaller and the hits get bigger. So Zara Larsson's had a lot of success over the last year, which makes her eligible for Best New Artist at the Grammys. But when her label said they were submitting her for nomination, she turned it down. Although she's felt a recent shift in her career, she wants to remind people that she's been releasing music for years, and she definitely doesn't consider herself a new artist. But thanks to songs like this, she's made a lot of new fans all over the world. Midnight Sun, 5.

0: Midnight Sun, Zara at number 5. We're getting real close to number 1. And this next artist has strong ties to the city of Las Vegas after a nearly 10-year residency at Park MGM and having a street named after him earlier this year. But once his world tour was extended by another 30 shows, fans are wondering if and when he'll return to the Strip. Nothing has been announced yet, but based on his current tour schedule, the earliest we could expect him to play a show in Las Vegas is late summer of 2027, because fans all over the world are begging for more Bruno Mars. Risk it all for...
1: For just a chance.

Hate That I Made You Love Me, Ariana Grande has number 3. All right. Well, Khalid was still a sophomore in high school when his music was discovered on SoundCloud. He was flown out from El Paso, Texas to Atlanta to write some songs on the spot. One of those tracks was Location, which became his first AT40 hit back in 2017. And now he's got a chance to score his 16th entry on the chart. It's a team up with Angiosa, Something Special, an American Top 40 on the Verge track.

0: Something Special. Aniosa and Khalid and AT40 on the Verge track there. So exactly 3 years ago this month, Olivia Rodrigo rose to number one with Vampire, and now she's back with another song. But Dracula is challenging her for the top spot. We'll find out who claims the biggest hit in the USA when we reveal the top two in just a few.
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0: We're down to the top two, and the 2027 Grammy nominations are set to be announced in November. But the artist at number two took home an award earlier this year and didn't realize it. He was nominated for Best Dance Electronic Recording and totally forgot. So when the big day arrived, he was back home in Australia, fast asleep. And a few hours later, he woke up to his hundreds of texts on his phone congratulating him because Tame Impala had won a Grammy. We'll find out if this is his next hit to win. Teaming up with Jenny, Drac

0: Tame Impala and Jenny at number two. So we've made it to the biggest song in the country. And the first two albums by this artist at the top have short titles with single words like Sour and Guts. But she switched up the format for her latest project after her producer suggested a longer title, You Seem Pretty Sad for a Girl So In Love. And while the name of the album is a mouthful with 10 words, the lead single can now be officially summed by a single digit. One.
1: Number one.
0: It's Drop Dead, Olivia Rodrigo. Has the number one song on American Top 40 for 2 weeks in a row.

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it's one of the videos like I never skip. Akon talking about how he met up with Eminem in the studio and he was like bewildered that he treated it like a 9-to-5, and then all of a sudden Eminem was like, I mean, you could have this song, and Akon was like playing it low key but just like so happy inside. You know

Coming up on next week's Mojo in the Morning, the War of the Roses is busting cheaters. Second date update, we're going to find out why you're not getting a call back. We'll do the throwback throwdown, five lies to tell your mom, and of course, the dirty on the 30. We'll see you Monday on Channel 955.

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We'll try to make

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1: So what was the subtle detail when he was cheating where you were like, all right, something's going on. He's hiding something.
2: Take your shower when he gets home. Wash the stink off.
1: Oh.
2: He's been in the bathroom for about an hour.
1: What kind of cesspool was he with?

Hell yeah. There we go. Chris Brown, T-Pain, Channel 955. Excited for the Lions game, yes. But I'm also excited to just, like, eat my weight in chips and salsa. That's mainly, I mean, football's back, but so is the snacking season with Channel 955, you know.

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By the way, our commercials are kind of like the amount of probability of the Lions not winning a championship this year, non-existent, not a thing. We're actually doing a commercial-free one prime, baby. Here we go. It's Channel 955, Detroit's number one in music station.

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Well, we can just get you to Doja Cat. I mean, we'll make it really easy. You ain't gonna do any backflips. Just text the word cat. That's cat to 95500 for the chance to win with Channel 955.

Hey, my name is Colt. I work at Channel 955, and I am an addict. I am addicted to getting you Doja Cat tickets. I'm just saying, if you're trying to get a Doja Cat for free, yeah, you came to the right place. 305, we got on Channel 955. Okay.

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Did you do anything crazy? Chill, go camping, hang out by the pool, feel self-conscious about your body and the way you look in a bathing suit? Same. All right, either way, thanks for hanging out with Channel 9.

think my wife understands, because we get like these quotes to fix things on our house. And then she's like, dude, you could do it for like 10% of what they're charging. And I'm like, yeah, but when they do it, it gets done in a week. We're going to be well into 2040s by the time I get anything done with Channel 955. I don't know what I'm doing.

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Good luck. Godspeed.

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And if you're no longer in it, shout out to you. 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

You know, I was at Joe Louis Arena, what it was called, that watching a Red Wings game. We got destroyed or whatever. And you know, somebody told me win or lose, hit the booze. Didn't understand what it meant as a 9-year-old, but I do now. So that's kind of how I go into every game with Channel 955.

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1: Look, if you had one shot, one opportunity to seize everything you ever wanted, one moment, would you capture it?

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Like, is there meaning behind them? And she was like, well, it's a song about toys for a toy movie. So, like, nah, really? Channel 955?

nothing about a conservative regular girl that still can beat a chest. 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Zodiac sign, it must be a Gemini moon, cause we about to go half. Mistakenly, nobody been in a bag, but how many bodies done been in her bag?

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1: 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She's getting married. She's having the bachelorette party, and then she ended up cheating.
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0: 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I got your voice change mode on, ready to go. You can let out that secret. Nobody's going to know it's you.
1: Like, for real, though.
0: For realsies, dude. You're deep voice Victor right now.
1: Well, because I slept with a family member's spouse, and I don't know if the kid is mine, and this was like 13 years ago.
0: You know, all right, we don't have enough time for this drama today, actually, so I'm going to let you go.
1: Yeah, I'm trying.

Huge shout out to Ariana from Troy. 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

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I don't know how we're gonna do this year, but we'll see. 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

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We woke up together on Sunday, and we're like, should we go to the Tigers game today? So we did, and spent the whole day just frolicking around Detroit. It was the best day ever. I can't move.

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Coming up on next week's Mojo in the Morning, the War of the Roses is busting cheaters. Second date update, we're going to find out why you're not getting a call back. We'll do the throwback throwdown, five lies to tell your mom, and of course, the dirty on the 30. 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